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Coming up, we've got some music from one of our local bands. 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

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Coming up, we've got some music from one of our local bands. 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

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Coming up, we've got some music from one of our local bands. 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

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Coming up, we've got some music from one of our local bands. 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

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And now we turn to something with a bit more of a local flavour. 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

Good morning. It's Saturday, so you know what that means, don't you? It's Bart here on Lionheart Radio 107.3 FM, www.lionheartradio.com. It's the early hour before we have bomb into our 60s two-hour slot that we have coming up at 8 o'clock. You've just been listening to Diamonds there from Jet Harris and Tony Meehan, and this one from Japan. No, the song's not from Japan, the band is. Called Japan. Second that emotion.

there goes Japan there with Second Hand Emotion. What a record that was. Ages since I've last heard that one. Here's Christopher Cross. He's like the wind. He rides like the wind too.

Ride like the wind. Well, the wind must be travelling fast because it's just on 11 minutes past 7 o'clock. And how fast does the morning normally go? I don't know. Quickly, though, here's the Stray Cats and their Rock This Town.

That was the Stray Cats then being followed by the Lambrettas with their Poison Ivy. What a great record Poison Ivy always was. We used to have fun playing that way back in the 1960s. Anyway, Can't Get By Without You. Well, that's what the next song is. No!

It's gone 20 minutes past seven, just in case you're thinking I've got to get out of the house for 3:30. You haven't got long to go, particularly if you're going to work. But I mean, the way the weather's been lately, you might just want to be out and enjoy the fine weather or the fair weather, whatever it is. Here's Simply Red, though. If you don't know me by now.

there with the lad Hucknall. Can't remember his first name now. Great song. That was a great band at the time as well. Here's Sheila E. with the Belle of St. Mark. The time is 24 minutes past 7 o'clock.

The sound of Sheila E. Now we've got Grandmaster Flash next with a message. Whatever message is going to be, you're going to have to listen to it. It's 29 minutes past 7 o'clock.

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1: Do you enjoy the sounds of the 60s? Everything from The Beatles, The Rolling Stones, Cliff Richard, Diana Ross and the Supremes, the early rock and roll with Eddie Cochran and company, Elvis, music from The Sound of Music and West Side Story, and a host of music from one-hit wonders right through to one of those artists or bands you may have loved at the time. 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Don't forget to tune in, Pop Pickers.

You've just been listening to the Pogues there with a London Girl. It's 24 minutes to 8 o'clock. Here's Graham Bonnet and his Night Games.

the sound of Graham Bonnet. Well, we've got the girls' school at Motorhead next with Please Don't Go. How unusual to be playing one of those records this time in the morning.

It's 13 and a half minutes to 8 o'clock. I've nearly forgotten to mention the time there. I hope it hasn't made you late, you know, thinking, oh, Bart hasn't mentioned the time on the radio, and you're having to rush around the last minute. Well, you shouldn't expect me, should you? I know, some people do. Never mind. That was Sister Sledge. She is Rick Astley with one of those Stock Aitken and Waterman songs, Never Gonna Give You Up.

that was a great period of time when Stockaken and Waterman put all those songs together, and how they filled the dance floors was absolutely brilliant. Well, we've got one from the London Boys now. It's their Requiem.

Well, we've got just 5 minutes to go before we head into the 60s breakfast show at the top of the hour, and then have 2 hours of great music. I'm not sure what year I'm featuring. I'm just having a bit of a rummage around here to see which year it is. So all these clicks and bangs you're hearing, it's only me shifting books and flicking pages open. And our featured year this year, we're heading into 1964. Oh, how exciting. Love that period of time. And all that innovation and all those new sounds coming out, new bands, absolutely brilliant. Well, here's Blue Zoo. Do you remember them? They did the song Cry Boy.

And there they go. Blue Zoo with Cry Boy. And if we got time, I'm not sure, am I going to snippet of it? Catch a Google and bring up Big Apple. And then you'll hear Phoebe. When you hear that, you know we're off into the 60s breakfast show.

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Brought to you by Dulux, bringing colour and your community together.

Good morning. It's Bart here with the 60s Breakfast Show, taking us right up until 10 o'clock. Our special year this year to listen to is the year of this week in 1964. So, the beginning of the summer for 64. What sort of excitement do you think we can have in our charts and in our music? Well, if you've guessed the Beatles, well, you're dead right. Also, you've got the Beatles, you've also got the Rolling Stones. What else have we got in store for you anyway? You're going to listen to the likes of the McGill Five, Petula Clark, the Archies, Nashville Teens, Petula Clark, Desmond Decker, Chubby Checker, Ricky Nelson, Roy Orbison, Duane Eddy, Jerry Lee Lewis, three tracks from the album charts, and three favourites from the children's favourites. Then into the this week, back in 1964. So, let's get away. We'll start with this one. It was a great one in that those early years of the Beatles. Thank you, girl.

I remember that record being on the jukebox of the Blue Kettle in Amble. The cafe that there was, it was the only one in the street at the time, I think, and we used to go in, and it used to cost threepence to hear it play, but we used to sit there with a bottle of Coke or something like that, because that's all we could afford, and let other people put the records on. Like this one from the McGill Five, Mockingbird Hill.

sounds that were that early part of the 1960s, particularly 1964. Like this one from the Searchers, Needles and Pins.

Well, our film for this week, or should I say, it should have been last week, but I ran out of space, is You Only Live Twice. The minute I say that, you start to think, James Bond, yes, you're right. It was written by Roald Dahl, loosely based on Ian Fleming's You Only Live Twice, and produced by the Eon Productions. Of course, the men in charge, Harry Saltzman and Albert Broccoli. It was released on the 12th of June 1967, had a budget of $9.5 million, and a box office return of $111.5 million. And what's more, the theme tune was sung by Nancy Sinatra.

That was 1967 when that film came out, and had already been superseded by 3 James Bond films, or was it 4? I'm not quite so sure. Anyway, here's a song that was top of the charts towards the end of 1968 from the Archies, Sugar Sugar.

Well, in the summer of 1964, when we were busy doing the chart, there was a couple of new releases came out at the time. One of them was the Beach Boys' I Get Around.

of us thought that the Beach Boys would be successful because they had some special sound about them. We weren't so sure about the next new release, though, because it was the Nashville Teens, but they ended up doing very well. Tobacco Road.

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Well, I went in search for EPs. That was the extended play singles, where you would have three, four, if you were lucky, five singles on one 7-inch single. So I looked at the EP chart for 1964. Who was sitting at the top? The Beatles. Here they are with Long Tall Sally.

Now to change the style of the music a little, we use some ska music. At least that's what it was called initially, and it ends up being called reggae later on. It's Desmond Dekker. You can get it if you really want.

And that record was the follow-up to the one they made just called The Twist. Talking of The Twist, here's the Isley Brothers with Twist and Shout.

for a song from Ricky Nelson. And I remember playing this just the other morning on the breakfast show on Lionheart Radio. It's Hello, Mary Lou.

0: Well, I think it might be time to go down to the cantina for a drink. With Pat Boone, of course.
1: It was a moonlit night in old Mexico. I walked alone between some old adobe haciendas. Suddenly, I heard the plaintive cry of a young Mexican girl.

It was sad Howard E. Cochrane died so young in a car crash of all places down in the south of England. And now one from Roy Orbison. Here he is with his Dream Baby.

before we head off into the album chart, here's Jackie Wilson, Reach Petite, a great record that actually got to the top of the charts in the 1980s, following many years after it actually been recorded.

And now for a look at our album chart for this week in 1964. I'll read the top 10. At number 10 was Dusty Springfield, A Girl Called Dusty. At number 9, In Dreams from Roy Orbison. At number 8, Dance with the Shadows. Number 7, It's the Searchers. At number 6, it's Kissing Cousins from Elvis Presley. At number 5, it's the soundtrack, film soundtrack for West Side Story. At number 4, Buddy Holly Showcase. At number 3, The Bachelors, 16 Great Songs. At number 2, it's With the Beatles. And at number 1, sitting there, is The Rolling Stones. So we're going to play the top 3 anyway. Beginning with The Bachelors, here is I Believe.

that was the Bachelors there. They were sitting at number three with their 16 Great Songs album. Our second one, which is a non-mover, been on the charts for 33 weeks with the Beatles. Here we are, they're performing Till There Was You.

And sitting in number one, The Rolling Stones. That's what the album was actually entitled. And we've got the track for you that says, I just want to make love to you.

0: let's venture into some children's favourites. And these were the type of songs that we were subjected to, or, well, we didn't have a lot of choice, actually. I know, I reckon many of the requests were actually made up to try and convince us youngsters that they were real requests. Well, I've got three for you, as per usual. It's Tommy Cooper, Bernard Breslau, and Bernard Cribbins. So what we're going to start with is the funny man, Tommy Cooper, and his Don't Jump Off the Roof, Dad.
1: Right, here we go then. Right, here we are then. Right. That's it. Right. I'll take over now, boys. Right, I'll take over. Right. Here we go then. Leave it to me now. I shall get it in a minute. Daddy came home from work tired.

there was Tommy Cooper there poking fun at his dad, telling him not to jump off the roof. And well, our next one comes from Bernard Breslau. If you'd seen him on television at the time of the 60s, he was one of those big, cuddly fellas. And he sang this song, You Need Feet.

And one other person made himself a wonderful name, actually, throughout his career and lived to the wonderful age of 90. It was Bernard Cribbins. He's famous for being part of the Railway Children film and many other things, as well as appearing on BBC Children's TV. Here he is singing about The Hole in the Ground.

And now it's actually time for Pick of the Pops for this week in 1964. A lovely part of the programme when we know what was on the charts. On the chart there was 8 going up, 18 going down, 1 non-mover and 3 new entries. We're going to begin at number 30. At number 30 was the new entry for the Merseybeats, Wishing and Hoping. A non-mover for 29 for the Beatles, Ain't She Sweet. At 27 going up from 28, a Giglioli, Cinquetti. And at 26 down from 22, Little Richard, Bama Lama Bama. At 25 up from 27 go the Mojos, Why Not Tonight. And down from 23 to 24, John Lee Hooker, Dimples. Down from 16 to 23 goes Jim Reeves, I Love You Because. And up from 26 to 22 went the Dixie Cups, Chapel of Love. And out of the top 20 down to 21 goes the Applejacks, Like Dreamers Do. Well, a couple from that first part of our chart. We'll begin with the new entry number 30, the Merseybeats, Wishing and Hoping.

Merseybeats at number 30. Our next one is goes up four places from last week's 26 to 22, the Dixie Cups, Chapel of Love.

And now for the middle part of our chart. At number 20, we have Frankie Vaughan with Hello Dolly. At number 19, down from 15, were The Shadows and The Rise and Fall of Flingle Bunt. A new entry, number 18, for Dusty Springfield, I Just Don't Know What to Do with Myself. And down from 13 to 17, Lulu and the Lovers, Shout. Down from 14 to 16, go The Hollies, Here I Go Again. And down from 7 to 15, Cilla Black, You're My World. Down from 11 to 14 goes Dave Clark 5, Can't You See That She's Mine? And a new entry, number 13, for Cliff in the Shadows, On the Beach. Down from 9 to 12 goes Mary Wells with My Guy. And out of the top 10 at number 11 goes Peter and Gordon, Nobody I Know. Well, I'm going to play you two out of our middle section. This one from Dusty Springfield to start with, I Just Don't Know What to Do with Myself.

That was Dusty there sitting in number 18, the new entry on the chart. And above them, the highest new entry was for Cliff and the Shadows with their On the Beach from the film Wonderful Life.

Sleep in the Shadows there, On the Beach, new entry there, and number 13. And manages in the next two or three weeks to get as high as number 8. And now we're into the top 10. At number 10 up from 17 goes Elvis Presley with his Kissing Cousins. At number 9, down from last week's number 8, goes Louis Armstrong, the second song on the chart with Hello Dolly, who, but he did much better than Frankie Vaughan.

Louis Armstrong there at number 9. At number 8, from last week's number 12, was Jim Reeves, I Won't Forget You. And at number 7, down from last week's number 3, go the Swinging Blue Jeans, You're No Good.

And number six goes The Bachelors. And that from number four, and this is the second one of them we have on our programme this week, Ramona.

to number five, knocked off the top spot this week. Yes, down to number five is Roy Orbison. It's over. Well, it certainly was over him. It was certainly over for Roy for the next few weeks or so.

Another song that is beginning to drop down the charts was at number 2, down to this week's number 4 for Brian Poole and the Tremolos. Someone, someone.

And sitting in number two, a climb of 23 places from last week's 25. Go the Rolling Stones, It's All Over Now. Next week, well, they will be there as well, before the Beatles come in and take over once more.

but sitting at number one, up from last week's number six, because they've knocked Roy Orbison off the number one spot, are The Animals and The House of the Rising Sun. But before we play that one, it's that point where we have to say thank you very much for listening for the past 2 hours, or 3 hours if you were there at the very beginning at 7 o'clock this morning. I'll be back again next week for another round of 60s music for you between 8 o'clock and 10, and we'll hope you'll enjoy that just as much as perhaps you have enjoyed this week. And next week we are looking at the year of 1969, right at the last summer of the 1960s. Until then, this is Bart saying thank you very much from Lionheart Radio, and it's been a Contrast Music production. Bye-bye.

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Good morning and welcome to Denise's show here on Lionheart Radio on a Saturday morning. And kicking us off there, Donna Summer and Hot Stuff. And it has been hot stuff this week. Certainly has. Another scorcher. And I think there's more to come next week as well. And this week, what a great week for England sport. England, of course, beat Mexico. And I've been following Wimbledon and Arthur Ferry. Wild card for England. Managed to get through to the semi-finals. I don't know how that match went on because I recorded this before Friday. But what a great player. He's been so exciting to watch. I've enjoyed watching him. And he's a star. A future Wimbledon winner for sure in the future. And of course, good luck to England tonight. I think they play Norway. I think I should have done my own work on that. But yeah, hope they win tonight. Anyway, but it has been a bit of a sad week this week. We lost an absolute legend, Bonnie Tyler. So I'm going to play a couple of songs by Bonnie today. And the first one being, this is Bonnie Tyler and Holding Out for a Hero.

funny side with her and holding out for a hero. Absolute sad loss there for the music world. 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Right. And yes, England are playing Norway tonight. Just thought I'd mention that. I weren't sure. I just had to just check. Right. So I'm going to play Ocean Colour Scene now. And this is It's a Beautiful Thing.

What a great song, Ocean Colour Scene, and It's a Beautiful Thing. Right, I think we're gonna have some cheese now. I would put this in the cheese category, definitely. It's from 1978, bit of a hidden gem. This is a Fiddler's Dram, and this is a Day Trip to Bangor.

Oh, brilliant. Absolutely brilliant. Love that. That's Fiddler's Dram and Day Trip to Bangor. Right, let's have some German rock now. And that would be the Scorpions. And this is their big hit, Wind of Change.

0: Brilliant.
1: Neil Diamond and Cracklin' Rosie. Right, let's have some run rig now. Let's have another one I've got to pronounce. This is Sirsal Shuan. That's probably completely wrong, but here it is.

Beautiful. That was Runrig. Right, I'm going to play another Bonnie Tyler song, actually. And I'm going to play a Eurovision entry from 2013. And she came 19th for the United Kingdom. This is a lovely song. This is Bonnie Tyler and Believe in Me.

Bonnie Tyler there, and Believe in Me from 2013 Eurovision. Right, let's have some Mark Bolan and T-Rex now. This is Children of the Revolution.

Mark Boland and T-Rex and Children of the Revolution. Right, earlier on I played some Neil Diamond. I'm going to play a song written by Neil Diamond. This is UB40 and this is Red, Red Wine.

Hello, I'm Stephanie Desaiged and born with a smile on my face. Right, let's have some Boomtown Rats now from 1978. The song that knocked Summer Nights off the top of the charts, breaking their 7-week reign. This is Rat Trap.

believe me, it took me a long time to forgive them for knocking John Travolta and Olivia Newton-John off that top spot. Right, let's have some Neil Young now. This is Heart of Gold.

Love that. Men without hats and the safety dance. Right. I think I've got two songs to squeeze in. And I think we'll have some Tom Jones now. This is She's a Lady.

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Welsh singer, of course, and that's it. So I'm going to end up with another Welsh singer. I wasn't going to, but I am. I'm going to finish with Bonnie Tyler and Lost in France. And all there is left for me to say is have a great week, everybody. Enjoy the football tonight, and I'll see you next week. Bye.

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Hello and welcome to the Weekending Show with me, Carl Steinson, and the Weekending team. Thanks for joining us on a canny wee wander down the garden path and country lane with the birds and the bees and the flowers and trees. On today's show, what's in a name? Tom Cadwallader's delving into the wonderful world of local bird names, throstles, howlets and owl. Steve Lowe brings us news of exciting Anglo-Saxon discoveries at an archaeological dig at Felton. And we're out and about with Tom Pattinson in the summertime garden. We'll also be taking tea for two, a chance to put your feet up and relax to some old-fashioned songs, plus some top tips for the garden from Tom P, all coming up on The Weekending Show.

0: Northern England's been feeling the warmth as the heat wave continues and spreads up the country. And Tom Pattinson's enjoying summertime in the garden. Hello, Tom.
1: Hello. I'm out in the garden this morning. It's calm. It's warm. It's summertime. And that horrible wind has fallen without doing too much damage. In the background, you'll probably hear there's some rooks in the backfield. The hay has just been mown, and they're feeding on what they can find on the ground. We're on a flight path for heron and geese, but again, there's none going over at the moment. You might hear the coo-cooing or hoo-hoo-hoo of the collared doves, which are nearby, and the wood pigeons, of course. And please forgive the distant aircraft as it flies over, way in the distance. But it's so lovely. I'm surrounded by fruit trees and bushes and vegetables because we grow as many of our own as possible. Over in the corner, there's a conference pear. I see it has fruit on, and the ever-popular Victoria plum. It's laden. Last year, there wasn't a lot of a heavy fruit crop, but there were quite a lot, and that was because it flowers early in the year, late February, early March, and at that time, I think the pollinating insects must have been grounded. But it is like, in keeping with the pear, it's self-fertile. So it all always gives you a crop of sorts. The other main tree fruit in the garden, it's a group of 14 different apples, cooking and dessert. There are fruit bushes as well, of course. The strawberry plants, they're just giving food at the moment. A lovely crop this year. The raspberries have just started ripening. And there's red currants, black currants, gooseberry. They're just a little bit behind, but they'll catch up. All this lovely fruit. And I mention this because quite often someone will say to me, "Gosh, have you seen the cost of those fruit trees?" And my quick response is, "Yes, but how long are they going to last?" Now, if we're looking whether it's a Victoria plum or a pear or an apple tree, think possibly it's going to cost you somewhere in the region of, if it's been pot grown, possibly around £50. £50. Okay. If it's bare-rooted in the autumn, an apple tree will cost you about two-thirds of that. But here's the point. How long is it going to last? Try 50 years if it's well looked after for a start. And then you can add the decades on after that. They're long-lived if you look after them. So instead of saying, "I've just spent £50, think again and look at it from a point of view of, how many years is it going to serve you, giving you a lovely crop? Divide that into the £50, and at least you're just going to cost £1 a year. That's the way to look at it. The point is, though, really, if you want to grow a fruit tree and you get a lot of joy from it, apart from a lovely, tasty fruits, then spend your money and enjoy it. It'll probably outlast you. Now, there's a thing. I'm looking across at those first. I'm looking across the way at the vegetable plot. Interestingly, we have six vegetable beds. Each one of them covers around 5 square meters, which gives us plenty of leeway for a range of vegetables. Big thing for me is, in winter, easy access to every one of those six raised beds, island beds I call them, because They're flag pathways in between. So none of this trudging across the garden and with your wellies or your shoes and carrying mud into the house and getting into trouble. Lovely access. And quite often you can reach into the centre of each one of those. So nice setup, I think, or sensible setup for me anyway. And I've got quite a range over there, which I'm going to take a walk over and go from bed to bed, explain what's happening. Okay, see you in a tick.
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0: All Betrothed by Johnny Dickinson. You may have wondered how birds get their names. I know I find it fascinating, and I love the folksy and dialect ones that can change depending on where you live or were raised. And so, here's a man with a tremendous name to tell us more. Yes, it's Tom Cadwallader.
1: What's that I hear you say? Ha! Yes, it's my poor impersonation of a lapwing, and or a green plover, or a peewit. It's onomatopoeic, and it's the old Northumbrian name, perhaps just old northern name for the lapwing, the peewit. And it's just as the sound it's making. So it's onomatopoeic. Fascinating, really. I've always been interested in kind of the old names and the kind of the local names for birds. These days, we've got standardisation right across the world, really. Common names and particularly scientific names. Now, scientific names are really sort of fixed right across the world, and it's just as well we have them that way. But common names are becoming standardised, and we're losing the local names, regional names, and kind of old kind of folklore names. And yeah, folklore is plays quite a big part in naming of birds, really. And the lapwing is one in a case in particular. And another kind of Northumbrian, particularly Northumbrian, and indeed the Scottish Borders, name for an iconic species that we have in Northumberland, and that is the warp. The warp, WHOUP, and that is the curlew, a bird that we have breeding in Northumberland. It's the emblem of the Northumberland National Park, is long decurved bill, quite large for a wading bird, but in wintertime we get them coming from Scandinavia. So they're known as warps, and a close relative of the curlew is the whimbrel, and just slightly smaller, and that is known as a little warp. And yes, we get them coming through on migration in spring and autumn, but particularly in autumn when they're coming down from the far north. So we have little warps and great warps, or just warps. And this is a name that's kind of really soaked into Northumbrian folklore, and indeed in the Borders and into Scotland. But is it that whole kind of series of names where they've kind of picked up on, they've worked their way through time, and they're now sort of fitted quite nicely into folklore. There's one really quite a common species that we have in Northumberland, and indeed in the UK, and that is the wood pigeon. And its old name is a cushat, and some people still use it, some country folks still use cushat. And that was sometimes called a cowshot. So I'm not quite sure what cowshot, which informed which, whether a cushat informed the cowshot or vice versa. And another kind of bird, relatively common bird from the farmland, is the yellowhammer, and that is known as a blakeling. And blake is an old Norse word for yellow, so you can see how it was connected through. We have the Norse kind of influences coming through here, but we now know now as the yellowhammer, the little bit of bread and cheese bird, which we're really quite familiar with. Now, thrushes have a kind of group name of throstles or thristles. Mistle thrush, which is the biggest of the thrushes that we have, is known as big throstle, and The ringousel, which is a blackbird of the uplands, is known as the heath throstle. Song thrushes are known as thristles, or were known as thristles, which is quite an interesting one. Crows are doubs. And my old dad, long, bless his soul, used to call our behinds, our bottoms, doubs. But anyway, the old kind of common name for local name for crow was a doub. But sometimes, yeah, these days, it's all kind of lumped together as corby crows. But blackbirds, getting back to the thrushes, They were known as collie birds. And sometimes you think, well, actually, was that from the 12 nights of Christmas? The four calling birds or four collie birds, sometimes they could have even been French, but that's another story. But collie birds, you know, there's 10 and 20 blackbirds baked in a pie. So they could have easily been collie birds. Bullies were bullfinches. Gulls were known as annets, and puffins, which has quite an interesting sort of link to it. They have been known as sea parrots or Tommy Noddies, but they're also called plowshares. But how the bill is shaped in a particular way, so it will actually pick that shape up. But also, a puffin was known as a clouter neb, and neb is named for the nose or the bill in that case. Tawny owls were have the kind of the howlet or howlet, woohoo, woohoo. So that again is onomatopoeic. So that's an interesting one. And I give presentations about birds, wintering birds and summer birds on the Northumberland coast. And one species of summer bird that I think of quite particularly and I use, and it's the tarry, which is the Arctic tern. Tarry as in T-A-R-R-Y. And it's thought, well, actually, perhaps it tarries as it kind of holds back before it dives into the sea for its sea for its prey, this the sand eel prey. So tarries is an Arctic tern. But thinking about wintering birds, we have widgeon coming here. Widgeon are ducks from the far north, and they'll come here to winter. And their nickname or local name was Whistler, and that comes from its call that it has. And if you're ever sort of going past a flock of widgeon on an estuary or a river, you'll hear them go whoosh, whoosh, whoosh, which is whistling, and they get the name Whistlers because of that. Another bird that winters in Northumberland, but in small numbers, and it's quite important for, and that is the Brent goose. And the Brent goose has been known as the aware goose. Back in the old times, some seaweeds were known as ware. And it's down to the habit of the Brent geese. They feed on zostre or seagrass or just seaweed, basically. And so, yes, it got the name of the ware goose. So it's absolutely amazing, really. And the razorbill, which is a relative of the puffin, that is known as an auk, as part of the auk family. Well, you think, well, that's a funny old word. An auk is a Norse word, and it comes from drunk, and it's regularly used as an expression for drunk as an auk. I've never heard that, mind, but I've been told it's the case. I'm just hearing a blue tit behind me. I don't know if you can hear it there, this little rattling noise it has. And an old name for blue tit is a biting Tom or Billy Biter. Oh, fascinating that. Yeah, it really is. And if you go into the upland rivers in our part of the world, in our Northumberland part of the world, and you see the dipper or the water ouzel, as it's sometimes called, and or sometimes even called the Bessie Ducker, which is quite amazing. I find that absolutely amazing. Fascinating, that, really. So there's a huge number of these kind of local birds, and you kind of, the one that we kind of come back to all the time, I think so anyway, is Cuthbert's duck or Cuddy's duck, which is a Northumbrian expression for the common eider, the eider that we have breeding on the Northumberland coast. But in Shetland, it's known as the dunter, which comes from the eider itself comes from the old Danish spelling of the Icelandic name. So it's the dunter. But anyway, the we'll finish on the classic sort of Cuddy's duck or a Cuthbert's duck. The ooh bird, brilliant. So there is some kind of merit in trying to learn these kind of local names and keeping them alive and they live in folklore anyway, which is absolutely fascinating. Well, I hope you've enjoyed the little excursion through some of the local Northumberland names for our birds, or some birds anyway. There's loads more to go at. Next time, perhaps. Bye now.
0: Chompy's making the most of the beautiful summer weather and taking stock of the garden and his raised beds, so let's pop back and rejoin him on his garden tour in the Northumbrian sunshine.
2: Okay, I've arrived on bed one, and this has sweet corn on the cob. The flower spikes are there, and the side shoots or cobs are just starting to form. It stands two-thirds of a metre high, or tall at the moment, and it's swift, which is a good variety for the north of England. You notice if you're standing here, it's in a square, a block, 5 by 5, 25 plants. That's because it's wind-pollinated, and when there's a slight breeze, they help one another. And each one, without fail, by about the beginning of August, will have two fat cobs on each one. So you can imagine the starters for an evening meal. That will carry us through quite a while. If you haven't tasted them before, steamed or lightly cooked with a knob of butter on them, oh my goodness, what more do you need after the starters? So that is there. Packet of seed costs £2.50, and sweet corn for weeks on end. Grows well here. Next to it, I have a courgette defender. Now, the thing about courgettes is, it's laden with small courgettes. They're best eaten between about 10 to 15 centimetres long. The shorter they are, tastier, because you've got to keep picking them. Now, I've given myself a problem here because I have seven plants set out, and each one of them at the moment, overseeing them, they've got about two or three courgettes. So of course some go to friends, neighbours. If you leave them too long, just for a week, they've turned into marrows. So I don't want marrows at the moment. Later on in the year, I like some marrows because I love stuffed marrow as a meal. Cut them into circles, take the central seeds out and put the food into those. Beautiful. So they're growing well, very well at the moment. On the same bed, I have a group of sunflowers, four, because I love some flowers in the vegetable plots as well. And I've got some spray chrysanthemums, and one of them started flowering, the rest will follow it. Over the way, bed number two, I have the runner bean. It has those scarlet flowers on it. It's climbed up to the top of the 6 foot tall poles, and small beans are just starting to form. Continues with spinach in two rows here. Spinach, which is perpetual. I bought a packet of seed for about £2.20 with lots of seeds in. Put a couple of rows in, and it started producing them. Within a month, we could eat some of the spinach leaves. It'll keep on doing this. I clip it to ground level as winter comes, and then it stands and shoots up again, and they keep us going till about March, when we're thinking about sowing again. So year-long supply of spinach. Next to it is the dwarfing broad bean, which is the Sutton, a beauty. Salad bed number three, French breakfast, radishes, and rather than grow hearting lettuce, if you want to grow a lettuce that forms a strong heart, pick it and eat it within a week, fair enough. Plenty of seeds in the packet. If not, if you're happy to have cut and come again, which is better value for money, you can have a salad bowl and a red salad bowl. And I have those, and there's one patch over here. They're about 30 centimetres tall, fresh as anything, because we keep watering it to avoid the bitter taste. We've been eating that for about 4 or 5 weeks now, and this shorter one, just about 15-20 centimetres tall, it's coming up as a crop to follow it. So there's a continuity of salad leaves. Bed four, that lettuce, some onions. It's a Kelsey onion, not grown for show in this occasion. Grown to store, beautifully soft and sweet. And, oh, there's some sweet peas, up a cane, about 6 feet tall, the cane, and in red and pink and white, and my goodness, the fragrance in this garden bed of vegetables. Number five. Oh, that's the asparagus. This is Conovus colossal. I didn't buy crowns of asparagus. They're pretty expensive, actually, thinking about cost. I bought a packet of seed 2 years ago, and now we had the first taste this April, May period. First taste of the spears coming up. We've left them after about 2 or 3 weeks. We didn't take too much away to eat first time. Left them to grow, and they've got this beautiful foliage, delicate foliage, and that's approaching, well, just over a metre tall now. And there's so many of them in this bed. Keep mulching them, keep watering them, and you're flying. There are carrots under cover, and next to them the parsnips. And then in the corner, bed number six, wow, strawberries. Made this bed for them 2 years ago. Plenty of organic matter in, been watering them, and we just picked 6 or 7 kilograms, and they've been turned into preserve, into jam. So the jam pan's out. We've got the other soft fruits to think about. Puts any surplus through the jam pan, and we're flying. At the moment, Wimbledon might be enjoying the strawberries and cream, but so are we in this garden. Cost very little. They're sending out runners now. Those runners will root and plant up the young plants, keep them young, because I never keep them over three or four years. Keep planting young strawberries. Oh, wow. Can we manage a cup of tea, do you think, Carl? Is there a kettle round?

Why, aye, Tom, it's time for tea. Yes, let's pop the kettle on, I found one, and take tea for two. A gentle meander down the memory lane of music, and a chance to put your feet up and relax as we listen to a couple of old-fashioned songs.

0: archaeology can open up a window on the world as it was, a chance to explore how we lived in days gone by. And the dig at Felton, Northumberland is revealing more and more about Anglo-Saxon life. War Steve Lowe's a volunteer there, and he's been chatting about the site and the finds with Dr. Jane Harrison from Community Archaeology North.
1: The site is really quite extraordinary. Mm-hmm. And this year, which is our fourth time back here digging, has been just as good as all the others, with an equally fantastic group of volunteers and field school students and people who've come from very close by and people who've come from further afield. It's been really good. But what it is a site for which all the archaeology is from the late 6th, so the late 500s, through to the late 9th, so the late 800s. So it's mostly Anglo-Saxon.
2: That's pretty early.
1: It is.
2: But it's also an area where we don't know very much.
1: Exactly, so. And that is the key thing about it, and the really exciting thing about it, is that because here in Northumberland, it's not a highly populated county.
2: No.
1: It might not feel like it sometimes, but actually there's been relatively little development, mm-hmm. except around Newcastle.
2: Yes.
1: And on the fringes of some of the villages. A lot of it, though, before archaeology was required to be recorded.
2: Of course, and so, you never think about that, actually.
1: No. And so the knowledge of our archaeology, in particularly for that period, Roman period, fantastic.
2: Yeah.
1: But that following period, the early to middle Anglo-Saxon period, before the Norman conquest, we know relatively little about, really. We know about Geffrin. Mm-hmm. There are one or two other sites, but not that many. And yet it's absolutely a key period for Northumberland, which at that point was the northern part of Northumbria, which literally was north of the Humber.
2: Yeah.
1: So it was Yorkshire and Northumberland, effectively, and where Bernicia, the northern part. But it's the part of the world that produced Bede, mm-hmm. and all those, you know, the Lindisfarne Gospels, Lindisfarne, the community of St. Cuthbert, and during the 6th, 7th, 8th centuries, kings of this part of the world, you know, were rampaging across sort of the rest of England.
2: Yeah.
1: Had huge power, huge influence.
2: It's like Newcastle away.
1: Exactly.
2: Yeah.
1: And yet somehow, because we don't have the archaeology, and also the historical records, the documents, the written records are really slight. Mm. And the most of the surviving ones are written from the perspective of Wessex, mm-hmm. and Mercia, so the Midlands.
2: Yeah.
1: So we're getting their perspective. I mean, what's changed? On the northeast.
2: Yeah.
1: And there are some very short references in the Anglo-Saxon Chronicles. There's Bede, of mm-hmm. course, mm-hmm. And history of St. Cuthbert. There's a few things, but not an awful lot. So there's a huge blank in a really important part of the development of our area.
2: Yeah.
1: And this site is adding a really important piece of history.
2: Brilliant.
1: And that's what made people coming to visit last week so excited.
2: Yeah.
1: Is that here we are, you know, near Felton on a beautiful, it's beautiful, you know, like the rest of the county. It's such a striking landscape. Here we are, empty field. There's a few houses. And actually what it was in the 7th century in particular was the heart of what was called an estate, and that's a large land area, and we think that this estate went from the coast to about Brinkburn,
2: okay,
1: and took in the north and south sides of the river, and it worked with the farms and hamlets across the area, and then linked into other estates across this part of Northumberland. And what they were doing was working together to create a local economy.
2: Okay.
1: So the rulers at that point would be a king and their nobles, and they ordered that, they organized it, they structured it, but they relied on the farms for meat, you know, honey, mead, beer, cloth.
2: Yeah.
1: You know, and it worked on barter, on tribute, on taxing kind, and the people who ruled moved around a lot.
2: Yes.
1: From one center to another.
2: Using population.
1: Yeah. Very, very, and that's something we forget about.
2: Yeah.
1: Very mobile population.
2: Yeah.
1: They'd have been using the river.
2: Of course.
1: And the old Roman roads, and they moved around a lot. We've got records, you know, historical records, which talk about even kings living in tents.
2: Yes.
1: When they were on the move.
2: Yeah, yeah.
1: And one of the things that we suspect they might have been making here is, we know they were making cloth.
2: Yes.
1: Because we've got these wonderful finds of the remains of looms and beautiful clay loom weights. We've got a huge collection of complete clay loom weights.
2: Yeah, I'll never eat spaghetti hoops again.
1: No, they do look like spaghetti. They look really like spaghetti hoops or Cheerios.
2: I know
1: advertising
2: also
1: intended. Because Cheerios have got that slightly sort of grainy look to them.
2: Yeah,
1: so if you blow up a Cheerio, that's what they look like.
2: They do. Yeah. And the volume of them here is amazing, isn't it?
1: Yes.
2: Yeah.
1: But we've got the whole process. So in that period, this estate centre of an estate was clearly making cloths for a wider area. It's not industrial. It's not buying and selling. It's a linked economy. It's more like the black market.
2: Right.
1: In the war or the sorts of economies that would go work under the radar behind the Iron Curtain.
2: Yeah, sure.
1: It's like those sorts of things.
2: Yeah.
1: And these huge loom weights we're finding, they were clearly making really heavy duty cloths. But we've got the whole process. This season we found a pit where they were storing clay.
2: Right.
1: With some of the clay left
2: in. So that's raw clay then?
1: Yeah, raw clay, which comes from down by Thurston Burn.
2: Okay.
1: And they're keeping it damp in a big pit.
2: Yeah.
1: And it's brilliant because you look at it and there's a sort of lump sticking out the top of this remaining bit of clay in the bottom. And you can see the mark of the spade where it's gone in to take a...
2: Well, you can see them all.
1: Yeah, it's there.
2: I'm only joking because you can see everything, and it's amazing how they're very ephemeral. The marks that are left. It's a very sandy site, very acidic site, and it's a trial to dig in many respects.
1: Yeah.
2: So you've got a lot of experience in that now, and I mean that's the one thing. A lot of people have said the joke about you know, kind of borrow your glasses because you can see things, but it's not just an easy site.
1: No, and that's why I'm so grateful to all the volunteers and people who've, you know, and Peel School students have come and dug with us because it's not, you don't find very much.
2: No.
1: There's bone, there's clay, there's some iron artifacts, and there's a few, you know, starry finds, and we're working with the metal detectorists so that we make sure we collect all those up. But you don't find a lot, and it's hard.
2: Mm-hmm.
1: And the recording, the writing up of it, which they do on site, is challenging.
2: Yeah.
1: But they've been brilliant, absolutely brilliant.
2: And the other side of archaeology isn't just the digging, though, is
1: it? No.
2: We call it digging, it's scraping, really, anyway, isn't it? But it's the post-excavation work, so there's still a lot to be done to unlock the whole story.
1: Yeah, because as you say, what we've got on site is different coloured sand with different sorts of things in it, effectively. Mm. It's highly unphotogenic, but just enormously exciting because we can look out now. We're looking out the window at the field with great heaps of sand and soil that we've dug out. And what we would have been looking at would have been timber buildings built with big posts, little timber buildings with little sort of peaked roofs.
2: Almost like lean-tos.
1: There were sheds that they used for all sorts of things. You know, if you had too many people with the visiting noble, you stuffed a few of the slaves in the shed. And there would have been smoke, there would have been pits, and there would have been little hearths out in the open, and there'd been these fantastic ovens that looked like pizza ovens, where they were drying the weights out, the clay weights, after they'd made them. So they got the clay, they made them, they dried them out, and then they made the cloth with them. So all those bits of the process are here. And so you can kind of just that activity is now coming to life. because we've marked in the field where we found things in previous years, previous buildings, previous hearths, previous ovens, and it's beginning to look really quite busy.
2: It's busy, yeah, it really is busy. Well, everyone remarks about that whenever I've taken anybody around. They've said, well, I didn't think it would be this big.
1: And it
2: is pretty big.
1: It is.
2: So, and we're in a field almost on the top of a hill, I think.
1: Not quite on the top of it.
2: Yeah. And it's quite a windy site as well, isn't it?
1: It's exposed.
2: So the extremes of climate would have been something they would have had to deal with as well.
1: And I think it's here. I mean, it's quite interesting that the two big ovens where they were drying loom weights are a little bit down off the top.
2: Yes.
1: It's quite interesting. Yeah. But they're here because it's so well connected. Mm-hmm. It's visible. I mean, they were a centre. It's like the kind of, the village hall or the sort of somewhere where people gathered. They came to bring stuff to trade and exchange. They came when the noble or the king was here. They'd come and they'd discuss, they'd negotiate. There may have been some sort of royal justice given out. I mean, it's a centre.
3: Hello, this is Mark Chadwick from The Levellers, and you're listening to Lionheart Radio,

Well, it's jobs for the week time, and I'm in the greenhouse, which happens every single morning and last thing at night. I've got to make sure everything's doing well. Naturally, there's a tomato crop here. The first tomatoes are ripening. We've got five main varieties, which are popular. The Gardener's Delight and so on. And about six varieties which are new to me and novelties, you know, the black tomato, etc. In the propagating case, I've just lifted the lid here, and we've got, I put about 20 stem cuttings in of the flowers we have here, the fuchsias we have flowering, and some petiole cuttings. That's petiole. This is the leaf and the leaf stalk. They look as if they're rooting. I've just checked, actually, one of the leaf stalks, leaf and its stalk attached. Just imagine how many fuchsias you can get with them by putting every single leaf in. A trick with that, by the way, if you're putting stem cuttings of anything in the garden at the moment, or stem cuttings in to root them, the stem ends have got soft growth on them, so have some of the fuchsias out in the garden, and there are other plants there, softwood on any shrubs out there, soak them first, and I mean for a couple of hours, so they're fully charged with water. Don't put droopy cuttings in, they'll just fade and fail. So soak them first, a little tip which I use, and it works for me anyway. Looking around the tomatoes, they're watering. I'm watering them every single day and feeding them about once every 10 days. And they're doing quite well. The crop above me, the Black Hamburg and Madeleine Angevin of grapes, beautiful bunches here, and they have a way to go. The first one, Madeleine Angevin, it will ripen about the end of August, and the Black Hamburg follows beginning of September. I'm leaving them, keeping an eye on them. Any side shoots, they're still sending side shoots out. They do this all season, and you've got to nip those out so all the food goes into the bunches of grapes. The peach, I can just smell it, peregrine peach. You shouldn't touch them. I'm just touching this one. Yeah, there's some of them are so big because I thinned out the fruits, and I keep saying tennis ball size. Well, they're not. I took an image yesterday. The tennis standard tennis ball type they're using at Wimbledon, I rested it between two of these, and they were dwarfing it. They're really big this year. Much smaller crop. I've got about probably 22 dozen peaches this time instead of 80 or something. And my gosh, it works. Beautiful. Just about ready to eat now. July, which is about on time. I've got the Streptocarpus here, a collection, 21 different varieties. They're doing well. And, of course, on the top shelf of the greenhouse, I have Trudy Davro, white, tinted pink, and pink galore, and blue wave, and swing time, of course. They're beautiful. Just starting to flower now. So I'll leave the greenhouse and pop next door into the open. I soaked the floor this morning. By the way, I do it every morning. Out here in the garden, it's 20 degrees Celsius at the moment on the maximum minimum thermometer.

on these potatoes. They've been drooping, standing so like soldiers in the morning, drooping their horns or shores, all the growth down at night time. Kept it going for so long. Got to watch out for blight at the moment, which is those dark brown spots, and then the total collapse of the shores. It hasn't been that, but I've reached a stage where they've done their growing, and I've taken the hedge clippers and I've cut all the tops off. Now, the potatoes are safe underneath there. They're fine. So they're not going anywhere. I'll dig them as and wish we need them. But the foliage is gone. Good time to do that. I'm on the lawn. I see clover all over the lawn. What a good decision it was a few years ago to say, right, no weed killer on the lawn, no selective weed killer. Well, I'm looking round and the small bumblebees, masses of them, they're really benefiting from it. That makes me feel good. And when I mow it, I need Judy to walk along in front of the mower, like the red flag act early on in the days of motor cars. Someone had to walk ahead of the motor car with the red flag. Well, none here, but I've got to be careful when I'm mowing it. I'm looking round, enjoying the shrubs, the hebe, and so are many other shrubs in the garden, and that beautiful white Aruncus sylvester, the herbaceous perennial, and the flowers on the roses are brilliant. Keep deadheading those roses. Whatever you do, enjoy your gardening.

You've been listening to Gardener Tom Pattinson, Birder Tom Cadwallander from the British Trust for Ornithology, and Steve Lowe from the Crespel Peel Tower at the Dig at Felton with Dr. Jane Harrison from Community Archaeology North. Don't forget you can listen back to all of our previous programmes via the Nature Garden Podcast. That's the Nature Garden Podcast. I'm Carl Steinson, thanks for listening, and enjoy your gardening and time outdoors with nature. Bye for now.

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1: A young man has died at a reservoir in Greater Manchester as police urge the public to consider the dangers of open water swimming in the heat. Emergency services responded to the incident at Doveston Reservoir in Oldham at around 7 p.m. on Friday. They found the man unresponsive in the water and he was pronounced dead at the scene. Inquiries are ongoing. The man arrested on suspicion of the murder of former MP Anne Widdecombe has been released from custody. Police say the 26-year-old is no longer part of the investigation. It comes after the 78-year-old ex-Tory prisons minister was found dead with serious injuries at her home in Hatel on Dartmoor. And health officials have raised concerns over the low numbers of people in their 50s taking part in bowel cancer screening. It comes as figures suggest a little over half of 54-year-olds completed at-home testing kits last year, compared to almost three-quarters of people in their 70s. That's the latest from Radio News Hub. I'm Holly Hughes.
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There's no one here in the studio at the moment, but let's hear from one of our local bands.

This week, I'm hoping to play my Get Out of Jail Free card. And that's because the opening track was Prison Bound from the Swedish band Astrolites. Now, that song had been written by the American artist Mike Ness, and he's up next, joined by Brian Setzer, with a suitably appropriate track, Crime Don't Pay.

Crime Don't Pay from Mike Ness and Brian Setzer. A crime don't pay is an axiom which was drummed into us from childhood, and in broad terms, it is true. But if you think about it, it's all a question of scale. Petty crime doesn't pay, because in the long term, or even the short term, you'll get caught and suffer some kind of punishment which will undoubtedly undo any profit you think you may have made. But when you up the scale, then society tends to conspire to protect you. There have been many cases where major corporations have committed crimes for which punishment, on discovery, has been virtually absent. The banking industry is a case in point.

0: Those three tracks were a steal. First up, it was the Swedish band The Kokomo Kings with She's Stealin' Candy. That was followed by Ruby Dee and When I Steal. And to wrap things up, I thought Rob Heron and the Teapot Orchestra with Stealin' Jean was just the thing.
1: Well, this here's based on a true story, and it's called Hello, Mom, I'm in Jail. 1, 2, 3, 4...

Trinity Sarrett was born in San Francisco, but relocated to Berlin when she was 18, and now performs as Trixie Trainwreck. And we've just heard her with "Hello Mum, I'm in Jail." And now we're all in jail.

Yes, we're in the jailhouse now, starting with Jail Song from John Lewis. Next up, it was Jailbird Josephine from Peter and the Wolves, and we finished with Elvis Presley and Jailhouse Rock. Now for a bit of law breaking.

From Dublin, that was Donna Dunn with Running From the Law. Also from Dublin is Imelda May. She's up next with a plea. Please, Mr. Jailer.

Imelda May there with Please Mr. Jailer, a song written and first recorded by Wynonna Carr in 1956. Imelda May's version came from the Jeff Beck album Rock and Roll Party, which had been recorded in honour of Les Paul. And so, we've come to the final track of the session, which is a version of the Johnny Cash song, Folsom Prison Blues. With only minor adjustment, here's Rudy LaCrue and the All-Stars with Folsom Prison Bop.

0: England prepare for their World Cup quarter-final. John Stones' dad has told Radio News Hub he's hopeful they'll go far.
1: They did well. They're in good spirits. They work together, look after each other, the players. And then to get through the next round in Mexico, I expected not to lose, but to be a really difficult game that could have gone to the wire with penalties. But it was fantastic. I thought, what a great game that was.
0: And Pitbull has set the Guinness World Record for the largest gathering of people wearing bald caps. Over 22,000 fans were counted wearing the caps ahead of his British summertime headline set in Hyde Park. That's the latest from Radio News Hub. I'm Holly Hughes.
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1: Hello, this is Kevy G. Why not listen to my radio show, The Kevy G in the Morning Show, on a Wednesday morning, 9 a.m. till 11 a.m. I often play a lot of early 80s musics, but I do play some requests. 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
2: Hello, this is Kevvy G. Why not listen to my radio show, The Kevvy G in the Morning Show, on a Wednesday morning, 9 a.m. till 11 a.m. I often play a lot of early 80s musics, but I do play some requests. Sometimes I have people on that I interview, and sometimes we have the odd competition. 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
1: A man who was arrested on suspicion of murdering former MP and MEP Anne Widdecombe has been released from custody and is no longer part of the investigation. Johnny Holmes has more.
2: Miss Widdecombe was 78 when she was found dead at her home in Hayter on Dartmoor on Thursday. Devon and Cornwall police say her death isn't being treated as suspicious at this time. The ex-Tory prisons minister had later become a Brexit Party MEP and a Reform UK spokeswoman. She also starred in Strictly Come Dancing and Celebrity Big Brother.
1: A young man has died at a reservoir in Greater Manchester as police urge the public to consider the dangers of open water swimming in the heat. Emergency services responded to the incident at Doveston Reservoir in Oldham at around 7pm last night. And Pitbull has set the Guinness World Record for the largest gathering of people wearing bald caps ahead of his BST headline at Hyde Park. That's the latest from Radio News Hub. I'm Holly Hughes.
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2: Different start to the show to usual. That was a band called the Peatbox Fairies. Yes, you've just heard a live recording from a band called the Diesel Cowboys. And this is a band called Tom Petty. Very smooth, very professional sound of Sydney Youngblood. So from Mick Miller to Frankie Miller. And this is a track called Darling. Well, this is a track John Otway did on his own, single artist. And this is a track called Bunsen Burner. And this is called Garundula. From Paul. Bye-bye now, take care of yourselves, and hopefully we'll see you tonight along at the Toxton Terrace. Bye-bye now.
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That was a track from the 1990s here on Lionheart Radio 107.3 FM. Coming up, we've got some music from one of our local bands. 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

That was a track from the 1990s here on Lionheart Radio 107.3 FM. Coming up, we've got some music from one of our local bands. 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
1: Police believe former MP Anne Widdecombe was attacked in her home nearly 24 hours before her body was discovered. The ex-Tory prisons minister was found dead at her home in Hayter on Thursday morning after sustaining serious injuries. Devon and Cornwall police say they're hunting for a white male suspect. Veteran broadcaster Dermot Murnaghan has died at the age of 68 after he was diagnosed with prostate cancer. His family say he passed away peacefully at home in North London earlier. Some more sad news. Former Chelsea chairman Ken Bates has died at the age of 94. The Premier League club announced his death in a statement, which said Ken's determination to fight for Chelsea will never be forgotten. And the Three Lions are preparing to take on Norway in the Miami Heat later. Winger Bukayo Saka says he's ready to go.
2: I would love to come to this tournament 100%, but that wasn't the case, and everyone's realised that, and they've managed me in the best way possible. But right now I'm feeling great and ready to go.
1: That's the latest from Radio News Hub. 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
0: Every week you do this. You move all the furniture around so I can hardly get in.
1: 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You know jolly well that time was is on every Friday and I want to listen in comfort.
0: Yes, I know. 1 o'clock. 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Can't you do that?
1: You're a man. You don't understand.
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Coming up, we've got some music from one of our local bands. 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
1: Officers say Anne Widdicombe was attacked nearly 24 hours before she was found dead at her home in Dartmoor. A 26-year-old man arrested as part of the murder investigation has been released from custody. Police say he's no longer part of the investigation and they're continuing to search for a white male suspect. A 45-year-old man who fled the country for South Africa has been arrested on suspicion of murdering his wife and children in Bedford. Nodadana Tashuma is accused over the deaths of Nothabo Tashuma and her daughters Natalie and Nala. Brigadier Athlenda Math is a South Africa police spokeswoman.
2: The swift arrest demonstrates the capability, the professionalism, as well as the operational excellence of the South African Police Service.
1: And love it or hate it, the hot weather is here to stay. Forecasters say areas of England and Wales will continue to exceed 30 degrees Celsius throughout the weekend and into next week. From Radio News Hub, I'm Grace McIntosh.
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1: Hello everyone, if you like brass band music, then join me, Chris Helm, every Sunday afternoon on Lionheart Radio 107.3 FM here in Alnwick, when I will be playing some of the best sounds from the world of brass bands. I have music from the present day and some fine vintage performances. There will also be some fabulous soloists from both the past and the present. Well, Sunday Bandstand is the name of my show. It's just too good to miss.

That was a track from the 1990s here on Lionheart Radio 107.3 FM. Coming up, we've got some music from one of our local bands. 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
1: Police believe former MP Anne Widdecombe was attacked in her home nearly 24 hours before her body was discovered. The ex-Tory minister was found dead at her home in Hayter on Thursday morning after sustaining serious injuries. Devon and Cornwall police are hunting for a white male suspect. Tributes are being paid to veteran broadcaster Dermot Murnaghan, who's died at the age of 68 after being diagnosed with prostate cancer. His family say he died peacefully at home in North London earlier. The owners of a bus firm have taken legal action against the Scottish Government after being rejected for zero-emission bus funding. McGill's claims the process wasn't fair or transparent. And England fans are counting down to another huge World Cup night as the Three Lions face Norway in Miami. After their win in Mexico, Bukayo Saka says the team are feeling confident.
2: We believed and we believed from the start. I think our spirits are high and we need to take that into the next game.
1: That's the latest from Radio News Hub. I'm Grace McIntosh.
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1: Right, it's time to hit the brakes and dive into the pit stop with me, Chris, only on Lionheart Radio. 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We've got the updates you care about. Celebrating the great singers' birthdays, and you bet we'll blast a belter in their honour. Think you've got an ear? 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

That was a track from the 1990s here on Lionheart Radio 107.3 FM. Coming up, we've got some music from one of our local bands. 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

0: 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Not again.
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0: Every week you do this. You move all the furniture around so I can hardly get in.
1: 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You know jolly well that time was is on every Friday and I want to listen in comfort.
0: Yes, I know. 1 o'clock. I listen on my earphones. They're very comfortable. Can't you do that?
1: You're a man. You don't understand.
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0: Hello, that was Indian Summer by Beat Happening. You're live on radio, what are we, Sonic Tonic Radio, up in Lionheart Radio, from an attic in Annick, sweating our...
1: It's warm.
0: Off. It's very warm.
1: I thought it was very warm.
2: Swearing.
0: There's no swearing, we haven't sworn, no.
3: Yep.
1: Right. Who's that talking?
2: Wait,
1: is that somebody else here?
2: No, we're now for you meant. We're now for you meant.
0: Well, you know what we're meant.
2: Yeah.
0: You know what we're meant. So we've got, at 9 o'clock, we've got the world premiere of the brand new, beautifully produced, honestly, you'd think George Martin had had his fingers in this one.
1: His
0: fingers. If you'll excuse the pun. The newly produced Filth album, The Feeling of Filth. We'll be playing that in full at 9 o'clock. And in the meantime,
1: what a
0: treat. We've got Chief Songwriter of the new critical realist movement band, Filth, sitting in the studios with us, Colin Cameron. Hello, Colin.
1: Dr. Colin Cameron.
0: Doctor, yeah. Can we call you Doctor?
2: Should we use the Doctor? That's my title.
0: Are you a doctor?
2: I am a doctor.
0: Does this look infected to you?
1: Put it on, Healy.
2: I've never seen one quite as small as that. That's the thing.
0: Thank God for
2: hard,
0: radio.
2: Hard to tell.
0: You're looking. This is why we'll never get a telly slot.
1: It'll happen.
0: Right, so you've brought some tunes in. What's his first tune? John Otway.
1: John Otway's Headbutts.
2: John Otway's Headbutts, yes. With quite a few of the tunes I've chosen tonight, they're not necessarily my favourite of all each particular singer's done, but they are among my favourites. It would be difficult to choose a favourite, but I've chosen John Otway and Wild Willie Barrett's Headbutts because it is a very funny song. I've seen Otway play, I know, at least 40 times, different times, down in London, down in at the Battle Arts Centre in Wallsend, at the Arches in Newcastle, up in Edinburgh. Even saw him once doing a show preparing for the Edinburgh Festival. He did the club in Haddington, in the East Lothian, and in order to clear the space for Otway to go on, we had to get rid of people in there playing dominoes.
0: That was
2: fantastic. But he's an astonishing performer, and whenever he used to do Headbutts live, it involved him banging his head against a microphone, causing himself a great deal of pain. First time I ever saw him play was at the Richmond in Brighton in, I think, 1984. And I went up to Otway after the gig and told him a story about my mate Ralph Sibley, a school who had bought the single and thereafter had gone about headbutting everything he came into sight of and ended up having to go to hospital to get stitches in his head after he had headbutted the corner of a shelf at his job in a supermarket. And I have to say, John Otway, when I told him this, he was very concerned. Oh, was he all right? He asked. So, nice guy. I've talked to him. Yeah, I've talked to him many times after gigs, and he has even held my knob.
0: I believe so, yeah, more than once.
2: Three times. Otway has held my knob.
1: You're going to have to elaborate on that one before people get the wrong idea.
0: Let them think about it for a while, and then we'll, you can tell us later how he ended up holding your knob. We're going to play it. Let's just play it. We'll stick it straight on.
2: Headbutts.
1: Yeah. Ow!

0: in the queue.
1: Now I'm butting in.

down, I walked right up to the front, and this bloke went back, so I did.

0: There we go.
1: Reckless Eric there.
2: Reckless Eric. Final Taxi.
3: Yeah. What's that about? What was that about?
2: Yeah.
3: Well, it was about a funeral and somebody taking their final taxi to the Garden of Rest. I got given two Reckless Eric albums by the lady two doors along from where we lived, Mrs. Baxter, in Germany, when we lived in Germany. My dad's in the army, and Mrs. Baxter was a DJ on a BFBS show, British Forces Broadcasting Service, and had interviewed Reckless Eric a few days before when he was entertaining the troops, and she had no interest, didn't want them, so she passed them on to me. I listened to both Reckless Eric's albums then a lot, and I've to say, it was what I really loved about Reckless Eric was, I think, more than anyone else, I think he taught me how to laugh at the grimness of life, the dark and the nasty and the sordid in life, and kind of at the time for myself, that was quite important. You know, as a teenager, you know, well, when I was nine, I'd been in this kind of really serious road accident, and I'd been, I have to remember, we're not allowed to swear, I was pretty well messed up.
0: Yep.
3: Spoiled, yep. By damaged by this road accident, and became quite negative and cynical and angry about it. But you know, that was kind of, that was mellowed a bit by humour and dark humour, and I say Reckless Eric was part of that learn, because all his songs are about dark.
0: Because we were just saying off air there that his autobiography, if you can seek it out on from either his own website or on eBay or whatever.
3: I think it's called Dysfunctional Success.
0: Yeah. It's absolutely brilliant. It's not under Reckless Eric, it's under Eric Golden, yeah, G-O-U-L-D-E-N.
3: Yeah.
0: I was just saying, one of the best music autobiographies I've ever read. Talk about the going from kind of Top of the Pops to Skid Row.
3: Sure.
0: Yeah.
3: We were talking as well during the while listening to that, Guy and I think you were away somewhere, Lee, but we went to see Reckless Eric in, were you there?
0: I was there.
3: Okay.
2: Yeah.
3: Right, we were all there back in March.
0: Well, I made an impression.
3: Back in March, and the thing I think Guy remembers about that is where and there were, what, five of us, as in Broad and Ken, doesn't matter who was there, you were there, I was there, we were all there, and at the end we said, oh Eric, you know, can we get a photo please, and he's going, yeah, I'll, in his, yeah, in his Sussex growl, and I think he was rather expecting us all to stand around him to have the photo taken, and instead we handed him the camera, the phone, to take photo of us. And
4: his face was a treat.
3: His face was a treat, and we all laughed. We found it funny.
0: It was funny,
3: but then I suppose we're sometimes quite easily pleased.
0: You had to be there really.
3: I've to add in going back to the story of John Otway holding my knob three times.
0: Oh yes.
3: I feel I should explain that. Couple of days before we went to see him once in Edinburgh about 15 years ago now, we'd taken apart our old bed, and I had pocketed one of the brass bed knobs from this bed, and I'd taken it in my pocket to the Otway gig. And after the gig, I said, "Hey, John, can you hold this for a minute?" He said, "Yeah, sure. What is it?" He said, "It's my knob. Now I can tell everyone John Otway's held my knob." And yes, so he's done that three times. The third time, I think he was getting a little less amused by it.
0: Surprised he didn't headbutt you.
3: Yeah.
0: Oh, see what I did there? I tell you what we're going to do now. We're going to move on. We've got a short set here. This is a local band, The Mist Calls, Joe and Millie from, I think it's Tynemouth. Young couple of songwriters that do just a great sound. This will be a complete change of gear from the rest of the punk that we've got on tonight. So this is Stories Never Told. This is the new one by The Mist Calls.

0: That was Tom Hawk by the Piranhas. I didn't realise when I was putting this together we have got another Piranhas one coming up in a bit. I'm playing those couple of songs, Summertime as well, there by the Funboy 3. They were for Mac up in Glasgow, who's just turned 18 yesterday. Happy birthday, young man.
1: Happy birthday.
2: Happy birthday.
0: Yes. What we got now? Oh, this is your next couple. So what's Dead Kennedys?
1: Chemical Warfare. And cracking tune.
2: Yeah, cracking tune again.
1: Brilliant.
2: Again, it's not necessarily my favourite, but it's one of my favourites. I mean, just about everything the Dead Kennedys did was excellent.
1: Yeah, agreed.
2: Just
1: absolutely.
2: Just nasty and violent and threatening and disturbed. You know, just like I was when I was 17 and first listened to my. I remember buying fresh fruit from rotting vegetables from Harlequin Records in High Wycombe. Taking it back to the house where I was staying for the weekend away from school, and saying to people I was staying with, "Oh, can I put my record on?" They said, "No, you're not playing that here." they were from the church.
0: Oh dear.
2: But Chemical Warfare, you know, great song.
0: Oh yeah.
1: But Dead Kennedys, I mean, Dead Kennedys, punk band, but, like, nobody else liked them.
2: Sure.
1: Individual sound, they just had such a sound that nobody else had.
0: Oh, yeah.
1: That's what I get from
0: I'll tell you, when you're a youngster and you hear that sound coming over, like, in a punk nightclub or something, and you just hear that kind of coming at you over.
1: Just amazing band.
0: Like, speakers.
2: Interesting for you to say that nobody liked them. Because I've got a friend, Simon Fitzpatrick, who I was playing the Reverend Horton Heat to. Do you know the Reverend Horton Heat? A few years ago. And he said, well, what the Reverend Horton Heat are doing is exactly the same as what the Dead Kennedys were doing, just they're doing it in a rockabilly style.
1: Oh right, yeah.
2: And Dead Kennedys are doing it punk. So yeah. I mean, maybe sometime it's just an idea hasn't been filtered, but maybe sometime play the Dead Kennedys and go into the Reverend Horton Heat and test that one out.
0: I'm going to stick it straight on. Let's say some Dead Kennedys.

0: Mr. Normal.
1: Yeah.
0: Yeah, I can remember the day my older brother Gordon took me through. I would have been poor by 13. He'd been by 17 or 18. I remember the day he took me through to his bedroom and showed me and played me this new single he bought by this band called Wayne County and the Electric Chairs. It is, of course, Wayne County's most notorious single, and I'm not allowed to repeat the title on the radio show, but it's
2: starts with F and ends in F, doesn't it?
0: Starts in F and ends, yes.
2: Songs in the key of F.
0: And all in, and thereafter I developed a liking for Mr. or later Mrs. County,
2: Jane County,
0: as she went on to become. In fact, here's a little story about Wayne County. When I was doing my PhD up at Queen Margaret University in Edinburgh, there was a sociology lecturer there in my department, a guy called Jeremy Valentine, who years or decades before then, this would have been about 2007, I knew him, but about three decades before then, he had been a guitarist, or the guitarist, with the Cortinas. It was a proto-punk band, and Jeremy told me that once he had been, they'd been supporting Wayne County, and I asked him, so what was Wayne County like? And he said, he was a dirty old man. He tried to get off with me. So, well, pleasant. Anyway, Mr. Normal by Wayne County and the Chairs, as I've said before, as somebody who was growing up, you know, a bit kind of messed up by this road accident, I used to get the stares, I used to get the laughs, I used to get the judgments and the assumptions the Wayne County's talking about there. He's obviously talking about his transsexuality, but you know, for anyone who's kind of like a bit different, you know, Mr. Normal is out there all the time, a complete, and I can't, again, I can't use these words on such a an erudite, polite radio show as this. One of them begins with W, one of them begins with C.
2: A lot of parents have been messaging, and they use this show to get their kids off to sleep as well. So we don't want to give them any nightmares.
0: In which case, we need to play some of Ken's requests.
2: Well, I haven't got any of Ken's here at the minute, but what I have got, I've got some of Bro's.
1: Can I just say, if anyone can hear a funny noise, we've had to put the fan on. It's absolutely boiling in here.
0: Before we play Bro's, can I just mention that Ken, who is the bassist of Filth, who unfortunately can't be with us this evening, but he had sent in some requests.
2: He's brushing up on his rhythm
0: of
2: method.
0: Of his favourite songs, including I'm a Pink Toothbrush, You're a Blue Toothbrush, There's No One Quite Like Grandma, and Puppy Love. But I don't think we'll get
2: We might get to them later. Well, if we keep the rabbit down, we'll get some more tunes on. So this is a couple off Broad. This is Neat Neat Neat by The Damned.

0: There we go. I think my catnip's just kicked in. Halfway through that one.
1: That's a great sound in saying that. Yeah. You're picking some crackers here, Colin.
2: Tom Waits. Great stuff. Yeah, Tom Waits has been, he's been a favourite of mine since I think I was introduced to him by a bloke at Brighton Poly called Greg Calabza, who got.
1: Greg what?
2: Greg Calabza. From Hungarian stock. He introduced me. I remember to a number of very dodgy people. I won't go into that. There's no need. It's a family show. But
1: as kids listening.
2: There's children listening to you. Yes. hush, whisper, who dares?
1: So what, as soon as you heard Tom Waits, was it his voice, was it the sound of his voice, or was it what he was saying, or what?
2: Do you know, first of all, when I heard Tom Waits, I thought he was black. I thought he was a black singer, although, yeah. I mean, that was in the kind of the pre-1985 days where it was all and more bluesy, Blue Valentine and Heart of Saturday Night, but wherever it was, I loved his voice, and after Rain Dogs and Swordfish Trombones and

0: Frank's wild years, he becomes a lot more kind of German, you know, Brechtian, all that kind of discordant, dark
1: Berlin,
0: dark 1930s
1: Berlin
0: stuff. But you know, great, fantastic. Last week, after we did a gig at in Blythe, a Wino Halibut gig and a Filth gig.
2: Yep.
0: After the Filth gig, one guy who I'd never met before, he'd never heard Filth before, came up and said that was like, it was like Schopenhauer meets Bukowski with a bit of Tom Waits thrown in.
2: That's what he said. That was Dex who said that.
0: Dex.
2: Yeah.
0: And I would find it hard to find
2: You can't knock it.
0: You can't knock a reference like that.
2: Nice.
0: Three of my favourite writers. Yes.
2: Well, so speaking of which, are we going to play Alex Harvey next?
1: Yeah, Alex Harvey. Sensational Alex Harvey.
0: Anthem. Sensational Alex Harvey band, this song Anthem. Do you want me to say something
2: before
0: you start? This is off the album The Impossible Dream, which was the third Sensational Alex Harvey band album. I think first listened to this when I was maybe 12. I was still. I'm watching what's going on in front of me, so I'm being distracted. But age 12. I was kind of still listening to Alvin Stardust, and I was aware. I was very much aware that I was getting a bit too old for Alvin Stardust, My Cuckoo. Although My Cuckoo does come into one of the Filth songs, Come On You, which we'll hear later. But anyway, I was kind of aware that I should be moving on and listening to harder stuff, you know, more rocky stuff. I should be growing up a bit. So I went through to Gordon's bedroom, my older brother's bedroom, and at random I picked this album. I think it was because, like, the cover was the Sensational Alex Harvey Band's Impossible Dream.
2: Yeah.
0: And as I listened to that album, I played both sides, but it was one of those albums, and there's actually two I can associate this feeling with. The other one was New Boots and Panties by Ian Dury and the Blockheads. Mm-hmm. But listening to this album, The Impossible Dream, I could feel my brain changing and not for the better. I could feel something happening to me. And you know, as Sartre says, Jean-Paul Sartre says, we become the people who we are through the choices we make and the decisions we make. And I chose to listen to this album and all the other Alex Harvey albums again and again and again and again and again over the years, and none of it ever did me any good, but who cares?
1: Right, I'm going to stick it on then. This is Anthem by the Sensational Alex Harvey Band.

0: That was a bit of a dodgy ending on that one, wasn't it? Yeah, well, that was the sensational Alex Harvey Band.
1: It's a beaut.
0: That was, something happened at the end of that recording. It kind of went a bit all kind of bitty when the bagpipes came in. Aye. What we got now, we have...
1: Are we going to crack in with another one of Colin's?
0: We're going to crack in with another one here.
1: So the piranhas. Yeah. I don't want my body.
2: The piranhas.
1: We've just had the piranhas. We're having some more.
2: Where'd piranhas hit? Bob Hark. This is
1: Tom
2: Hark. This song, I Don't Want My Body, is off their album called The Piranhas. Funnily enough.
1: Mm-hmm.
2: One of the things I like about the Piranhas is their songs are funny.
0: Yeah.
2: They there's a lot of kind of quite negative humour. I wasn't sure whether to choose this song or Getting Beaten Up, which is another song. Getting beaten up is part of growing up.
0: So that was my anthem when I was growing up.
2: That was.
0: Yeah.
2: So. I remember going in 1983 to see David Bowie at the Milton Keynes Bowl, and being in a crowd of thousands and thousands and thousands and thousands of people. There's enough story to that I won't go into, but
0: did he hold your knob?
2: No, David Bowie never held my knob. No. But Andrew Nish and I, who I was there with, at the end of the gig, when everyone else was going, David, more David. Andrew Nish and I not mimicking, but paying tribute to our mate Dave Clark's dad. We stood there in this huge crowd going, "Now, come on, David, come on, it's time to come in for your tea. You better come in now, else it'll just be a burnt offering." Yeah, that's right, a burnt offering. You've had good endings, but come on. And as more and more people began to hear what we were saying, they turned to us and stared at us. And eventually, there was quite a hostile vibe going on. Anyway, that was summer 1983, late summer, I think. And then 3 months later in Brighton, having started at Brighton Polytechnic, at the Richmond, I saw the Piranhas. And, okay, when they'd been on Top of the Pops, they'd been made to wear all this flowery Peter Powell kind of rubbish, stupid gear, which made them look a bit crap. Am I allowed to say crap?
1: Can't say crap on the radio. Can't stiff little fingers, you can't.
2: I'm sorry, I apologise. but seeing them at the Richmond, this was a punk band. It was a small upstairs pub with at least a couple of hundred people in there, dancing, pogoing, violent.
1: Yeah.
2: It was,
1: yeah.
2: And comparing the two gigs, Dave Bowie or the Piranhas, the Piranhas gig was about 100, maybe 200 times better than Bowie. It was great. And the other thing I have to say about boring Bob Grover, who died, I think, like a year ago, maybe a year and a half ago, but anyway, he died, which is very sad. But after that gig, or it might have been another gig, I was there with my mate Doffer, and we were both, wearing black eyeliner and black nail varnish, and in the aftermath of that earlier Cramp song, where we'd been on the train that they told us to get onto, and I was talking to boring Bob Grover, the lead singer of the Piranhas, and it was one of the proudest moments of my life. He called me in, effing weirdo. So I've been called an effing weirdo. He didn't say effing, he said
1: the full word.
2: The full word. But I was dead chuffed by that. Anyway, here's the piranhas. I don't want my body.
0: I don't want my body.
2: And as to be said in relation to this song, back in those days, I mean, I know I'm a fat bee now, but back in those days, I was skinny as a rake. And Doffer described me as going through my Auschwitz period in those days. So the lyrics kind of make sense.
0: Right, what more could you say? Let's have a listen.

0: Cracking tune.
1: I got them mixed up there, that's my fault.
0: Yeah, we got them mixed up. The wrong way around. Yeah, so that was the Piranhas. You spoke about that one. And the other one I hadn't heard. The Malcolm Opera.
2: The other one was the Malcolm Opera by Splodge Nessa Bounds. Like many of the other songs, the Malcolm Opera wasn't, which you might have picked up on, or people of a certain age will have picked up on, was based around a series of TV adverts from the late 70s, very early 80s, for Vicks Sinex, in which this I think it was meant to be a teenage schoolboy, but I'm sure the actor was more like about 30. But he has a cold, and he complains to his mother, "Mama, I can't go to school today. I've got a blocked up nose." And she replies, "Of course you can, Malcolm. Here's your Vicks Sinex." Vicks Sinex, fantastic. Product lasts up to 8 hours, and
0: other nasal decongestants are available. Awful. Obviously, we're not endorsing. I'm certainly not. I think, can we move on from nasal decongestion?
2: Yes. So. But there are reasons why I couldn't suggest other Splodge Nessa Bounds songs for this show, such as their cover of Rolf Harris's Two Little Boys, or the hymn of praise to Rolf Harris. Rolf, I want to be near you. Rolf, I want to be with you. Rolf, I want your picture on the wall. Rolf, I love you most of all. Because back in those days, we thought we knew a very different Rolf Harris to the monster he turned out to
0: be.
2: He
0: did as well.
1: Fooled were all.
2: Fooled were all. Anyway, that was Splodge Nessa Bounds.
1: Nice one.
0: Thanks, Colin. This is one. Oh, we better get another one of Broads, because we have got 20 minutes before. We've got 18 minutes 59 before we are playing the album in full. So we've got a couple of tunes to get through. So I'm going to. This is one of Broads' ones. This is a Steel Pulse and Handsworth Revolution.

0: Ooh, here we are. Oh, superb.
1: That was good.
0: Love that.
2: Was that live?
0: Yeah, it was a BBC session, nice. 1978.
1: Nice.
0: Who we got on now? This is another one of Colin's mixes. Who we got? Oh, you're on.
3: Oh. King Kong.
4: There's King Kong. Look, fair enough. I was playing online Scrabble.
0: Oh, sorry, are we keeping you up? Christ almighty.
4: But you said there'd be Horlicks and a hot water bottle. This next song is King Kong. Well, it's not a song, it's more a piece of raucous music noise. Is by Frank Zappa and the Mothers of Invention, mm-hmm. and it's off the 1969 album Uncle Meat. It was the first Zappa or first Mothers of Invention album I bought, aged, I think, 17. I had no idea of the difference between any of the albums. I just heard from, again, from my brother Gordon that they were great. So I walked into this record shop in Germany where we were living at the time, and I hunted through the albums and I...
0: Were you specifically looking for 12 inches?
4: Or
0: if you found something worth taking home on 7 inches?
4: Well, I was more used to 7 inches back in those days. I was a young and sensitive lad. But I liked the cover for this one, so I bought it.
3: Oh, you bought it on the cover. You knew you wanted a Frank Zappa or Mother's record.
4: Yeah.
3: And you just bought that one because you liked the cover.
4: Yeah.
3: We were talking about this
4: the
3: other week.
0: I've done that loads of times.
4: And the Mother's of Invention, well, for anyone, the freaky, the weird, it was absolutely unlike anything I had listened to before.
3: Yeah.
4: And I can't say, when I got home and put on the record player and lay on the bed, I would be lying if I said I really enjoyed it from the very first time I played it.
0: Right, we've got
4: you have to work at this stuff, but it's fantastic.
0: Right.
4: Anyway, I know we're short of time.
0: Well, I'll tell you what, we've just crossed over where we just would have had enough time to fit that in right by 9 o'clock. So we're going to start it now anyway. So we've got 11 minutes and 40 seconds, 6 seconds of Frank Zappa with 10 minutes and 44 seconds to go till 9 o'clock. Have a listen.

0: That was the Bonzo Dog Doodah Band, My Pink Half of the Drainpipe. And now.
1: And before that was the Zappa.
0: Before that, yes, of course, was the Zappa.
1: Chris has just messaged in a great track, the one with the saxophone. That was King Kong by Zappa and the Mothers.
0: Yes, we said that before.
1: Yeah.
0: Anyway, I'd like just very quickly.
1: We've got another one. Sorry, we've got an Angus has just messaged in and says, "Where do you get your guests?"
0: Yes.
1: We just found him in a skip outside.
0: Hello, Angus.
1: He scrubs up well.
0: Hello, Angus. Good to know you're listening.
1: Yes, good.
0: Nice to yeah.
1: You should see his little face, Angus. Right. You should see his little face.
0: Right, so, Lee.
1: Yes.
0: We're moving on.
1: We are moving on. If I can just... hang on. Yes, things should be going on. Hang on a second. Right, I need to refresh this list. Go back. Yes, here we are. Right. We've got stuff going on in the background. I don't know. I can't really hear it. You know what? I think we need a drum. I'm going to have to turn the speakers off. The mic's off.

0: back on later today. So you may have realised we have gone into the filth special. That was we're not going to talk through these. We're just going to play them because we're pressed for time. So yes, we are into the filth special, and we are playing the album "The Feeling of Filth" in full. Schopenhauer meets the Stranglers. Yes. So tell us what you think. If you like it, text us in on 07961 771 073. You'll get the number from the website as well,
1: and
0: if you're listening.
1: Don't forget to mention the launch next.
0: Oh yes, and the launch
1: Friday, 17th of July, Friday 17th of July at the brewery in South Parade in Whitley Bay.
0: Yes.
1: Supported by Breadcrumbs. Another band played on Sonic.
0: Yes, we played Breadcrumbs. Another fantastic local band. Yes. Anyway, we're going to crack on. We're going to go right through this. Stuff's falling off the wall here. Let's go. This is Tracy's Hands.
2: Tracy's got killer's hands, hands that used to be a man's. Tracy's hands are big and hairy, used to work in a cemetery.

0: just worked instead of dreaming, you'd have escaped this stench of old men's semen.
1: Yeah, that's pretty brutal. You might have realised we are halfway through, well, nearly halfway through. We are playing the Filth album in full. I'm just going to turn the camera off. We are playing the Filth album in full. And he is...
0: If this was an old vinyl album, this would be the point at which you would have to get off your bed and go and turn it over to the other side.
1: Shall we take him over to the other side?
0: Let's take him to the other side.
1: Take me to the other side.

0: And just like that, we're done.
1: There it is.
0: We're done. That was the album. That was the Filth album. The Feeling of Filth played in full. Yeah, I hope we didn't offend too many people. That's not the intent. We're just having a laugh at the absurdity of life, aren't we, really? Mm-hmm. Life's rich pageant. Yep. Anyway, yes. So that's us done. We're going to scoot off and catch the footy, hopefully. We will be back in 2 weeks. Cheers.
1: Trot.
2: Are you sure you turn that microphone off? Are you sure? Are you sure?
0: That was the Sonic Tonic Radio Show with Lee Dixon on Lionheart Radio. We will return in 2 weeks.
3: I'm calling. Cheers.
0: Until then, stay cool, won't you?

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Hakuna Matata. What a

0: motto.
1: What's a motto?
2: What's the matter with you?
0: Those two words will solve all your problems.
2: That's right. Take Pumba here. Why, when he was a young warthog.
3: When I was a young warthog.
2: Very nice.
0: Thanks.

0: it hurt that my friends never stood downwind. And oh, the shame!
1: Oh, the shame!
0: Thought of changing my name.
1: Oh, what's the name?
0: And I got downhearted every time that I...
1: Hey, Pumbaa! Not in front of the kids.
0: Oh, sorry.

That was a track from the 1990s here on Lionheart Radio 107.3 FM. Coming up, we've got some music from one of our local bands. 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

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Coming up, we've got some music from one of our local bands. 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
1: I wake up, my girl get me mad, right? 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King of Rock, come on. Facts. And then there is none higher.
2: 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Never joking, smoking, up on the corner. 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

That was a track from the 1990s here on Lionheart Radio 107.3 FM. Coming up, we've got some music from one of our local bands. 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

0: Rude boys, don't cry, don't cry. 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
1: Hi, how are you? Every morning he got up, dreading each moment he had to be awake. He'd look at the floor and scribble on gum wrappers. He never found a better way to joke around. The clock would tick and time went slow, and there wasn't anywhere he wouldn't go to avoid having to see anyone. He'd sit in a chair, he'd lean against a wall. It just didn't seem to matter much at all. But late at night, he had a savior. In his sleep, in his dreams, she came to him and she said, "Poor you, poor you. No one understands you, poor you, poor you." And every word that everyone would say got mumbled up in his head, like mumble jumble, and everywhere he went, it seemed everyone was saying to him, blah, blah, blah. But late at night, he had a mistress in his dreams, in his sleep, and she would say, "Poor you, poor you, no one understands you, poor you, poor you." This story, though not well told, is not that old. It's not that funny, it's not that great, but I know it to be true, because late at night I have an angel in my dream, in my sleep. And as she runs her fingers through my hair, as I lay on her lap, and she says, "Poor you, poor you, no one understands you, poor you, poor you."
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If you are a member of a local band, of course, don't forget to get in touch with us via the website lionheartradio.com if you'd like your track to be featured on the station.